0: asking you what you love most about summer, Karen Casey is clearly a kindred spirit to me. She says, I love my hybrid daylilies blooming, fresh produce and fruits from the garden, fresh green grass for the horses to graze on. These are my favorite things of summer. Patty says, I love the sunshine. Yuna says, new life. Estella loves long summer nights. And Christine says, sunshine most every day. What do you love most about summer? The beach, fishing, flowers blooming. What do you love? Write to me and tell me or call me. We are here to share love songs with you and to help you relax and enjoy your summer nights. 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

0: 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Do you dream big? I'm a dreamer. I am always dreaming new dreams. My problem is sometimes I don't always follow through. 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But there are some thoughtful people who have helped me to make some of those dreams come true. 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Are you a dreamer? Do you help other people to make those dreams come true? Tonight, I'm going to dream a little dream with you. 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
6: 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Tonight, mostly clear with a low of 65. Tomorrow, mostly sunny with a high of 88. Tomorrow night, a slight chance of a shower. Partly cloudy with a low of 70. 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
8: I just get so excited and then he's just always never there.
9: Okay, so we're not holding out hope for somebody who treats you like that ever again.
8: Yes, ma'am.
9: When someone shows you by their actions that they don't respect you or cherish you, you do not give them permission to break your heart again.
8: Yes, ma'am.
9: You say, see ya, wouldn't want to be ya.
8: Okay.
9: I'm not kidding. You are a sweetheart. You have a very tender heart, I can tell.
8: Thank you.
9: And when somebody shows you by their actions that they don't honor that or cherish that, then you remove them from your life. You say, good luck. I wish you luck. I wish you love, but I wish you'd just leave me alone because I deserve much better than this. So do not let somebody treat you with disrespect, okay?
8: Yes, ma'am. You really opened up my eyes and I really just breathing now. Thank you so much.
9: And you have a

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0: Each night we talk to people about love, about life, about reaching for their dreams, about not giving up. And I think sometimes people can get so lost and discouraged and be so miserably unhappy because they are trying to do something they should never have tried to do because it's not their calling, it's not their path, it's not their joy. If I had tried to become an accountant, I actually did that once. I did accounting for a few months. But if I had ever pursued a career that involved a lot of paperwork, a real estate agent or something, I would be miserable because I can't do those things. That doesn't mean I'm stupid. And if you find yourself miserable every day, maybe it's because you're doing that which you were never intended to do. Maybe you're missing out on the thing that brings you the most joy. Just something to think about tonight. We'll be back with more of your stories from the heart coming up. 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
3: Ruthie, who's on your heart?
4: My boyfriend, Randy.
3: And what do you want to tell Randy?
4: Well, I want to tell him how much I love and appreciate him. We're living 4 hours away, and every other weekend I go up to see him. But because of this job that I have, and he's been very supportive of me and very loving, although it's hard at times. So I just want him to know that I love him, and I'm very thankful for everything he's done for me.
3: And do you have a song that's your song?
4: It doesn't matter. You could pick out a good one. I know you can.
3: All right, I'll do that for you. Drive safely.

0: Do you love to be outside as much as I do? I am not an inside kind of person. I am an outside kind of girl. I want to be in a creek. I want to be in a lake. I want to be hiking. I want to be working in my gardens. I don't want to be sitting inside. And summertime, oh my goodness. Summertime is the best time to be outside, going for a walk, going for a hike, going to a mountain stream, going someplace beautiful. I hope you have a chance to get outside and enjoy the beauty despite the heat. I hope you can find some quiet, cool place to go and enjoy the beauty that abounds. And I hope you take me along. I will be right here. 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
21: Tonight, mostly clear with a low of 65. Tomorrow, mostly sunny with a high of 88. Tomorrow night, a slight chance of a shower. Partly cloudy with a low of 70. 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

0: My friend Ruth posted something on her Facebook page by Mandy Hale, a little cartoon that says, learn to be alone and to like it. There is nothing more freeing and empowering than learning to like your own company. Some people go crazy when they have to be alone. They almost crawl out of their skin or they go and do something destructive. Some people like to be alone so that they can hide. They have a secret life that they can't have unless they've got alone time. Secrets that they keep from their family or friends. That's not the kind of alone that we're talking about. Learn to be alone with your thoughts, with your dreams, with yourself. Thank you for spending time here with me tonight. 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
14: I don't believe God exists, and it's wrong for you to push him on me. Hi, this is Ken Spear with Tabernacle of Praise. Well, that's an interesting juxtaposition. What's a juxtaposition? In this case, it's two contrasting ideas bumping into each other. What are those contrasting ideas? It's believing there is no God, but also believing in right and wrong. It is saying I'm wrong to push God on you if you don't believe in him. Where are you getting your standard of right and wrong? Is there some law out there that decides the rightness and wrongness of things? If there is, from where does that law come? If there isn't, isn't right and wrong subjective? Just a matter of opinion? Who are you to say I am wrong to do anything if there is no God and hence no standard, no measuring stick? The only way something could truly be right or wrong is if God exists. Otherwise, you could say I'm wrong all day long, but all day long that would just be your opinion.
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0: I hope your day is going well, and I hope your night is filled with a little bit of tranquility, a little bit of peace. Maybe your stomach's in knots tonight, and you're frustrated because someone who you love has hurt you, or someone who you don't love, who you can't stand, has hurt you again, and you want to figure out a way to get revenge. You want to figure out a way to get even. You want to figure out a way to get them to see your point of view, and it's driving you nuts. Stop. You're not going to change them. You're not going to ever feel satisfaction. And you need to stop and walk away. And stop screaming, "It's not fair, it's not fair, it's not fair." Trust me on this. You will never, ever, ever regret forgiving someone who doesn't deserve it. 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
1: 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Tonight, mostly clear with a low of 65. Tomorrow, mostly sunny with a high of 88. Tomorrow night, a slight chance of a shower. Partly cloudy with a low of 70. 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
0: 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Not going to sit here and argue politics with you. Free from stress. It is a free zone, but it's not free from joy, happiness, silliness, or love. We got lots of that for you.

0: We're weary of tragic news, of bad news, of scary news, of fear-mongering. We're weary, and we can't even wrap our heads around what is going on. What's going on? Here, there, and everywhere. Crazy things going on, and it's exhausting. It causes our soul to be weary. I just have two words for you. Look up. Not like the crazy movie. Look up to the heavens. That is where your hope is. Look up. Raise your hands and say, God, need a little help here. Please, find a mustard seed of faith. If I could encourage you to do anything, it wouldn't be to figure out the best love song ever written. It wouldn't be to dedicate a sappy love song. It would be to look up and find a mustard seed of faith. That is what really, truly matters right now. We'll be back. You're listening to Delilah. 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
4: Tonight, mostly clear with a low of 65. Tomorrow, mostly sunny with a high of 88. Tomorrow night, a slight chance of a shower. Partly cloudy with a low of 70. 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
6: She's not coming back. And she said, I'm coming back, Bobby, I promise. I said, she's not coming back. So every time the door opened, Delilah, I looked and looked and looked and looked and no. And all of a sudden, that last door swung and then she came and she walked in and I had the DJ play our song, which is our song, our wedding song, and we dance it all the time. It's wonderful tonight. So if you could play that for us and just let her know that she's the love of my life.
7: So the first night you met, the first night Miss I Need Gum spoke with you, you had Wonderful Tonight playing for her?
6: Yes.
7: Wow.
6: And we danced to it. Yes. Isn't that crazy?
7: This wasn't just love at first sight. This was I want to spend the rest of my life loving you at first sight.
6: Yes. It's been a great 33 years, and I hope we have another 33 together.
7: Wow. God bless you, bless you, bless you. What a sweet story. I will play that song for you tonight.
6: You are wonderful, my friend.

0: I'll be back here tomorrow night at 7 to share your stories from the heart. 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
3: I don't believe God exists, and it's wrong for you to push him on me. Hi, this is Ken Spear with Tabernacle of Praise. Well, that's an interesting juxtaposition. What's a juxtaposition? In this case, it's two contrasting ideas bumping into each other. What are those contrasting ideas? It's believing there is no God, but also believing in right and wrong. It is saying I'm wrong to push God on you if you don't believe in him. Where are you getting your standard of right and wrong? Is there some law out there that decides the rightness and wrongness of things? If there is, from where does that law come? If there isn't, is it right and wrong subjective? Just a matter of opinion? Who are you to say I am wrong to do anything if there is no God and hence no standard, no measuring stick? The only way something could truly be right or wrong is if God exists. Otherwise, you could say I'm wrong all day long, but all day long that would just be your opinion.
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1: 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For today, sunny with a high of 89. Tonight, a slight chance of thunderstorms, partly cloudy with a low of 73. For tomorrow, mostly sunny and hot with a high of 91. 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
3: I don't believe God exists, and it's wrong for you to push him on me. Hi, this is Ken Spear with Tabernacle of Praise. Well, that's an interesting juxtaposition. What's a juxtaposition? In this case, it's two contrasting ideas bumping into each other. What are those contrasting ideas? It's believing there is no God while also believing in right and wrong. It is saying I'm wrong to push God on you if you don't believe in him. Where are you getting your standard of right and wrong? Is there some law out there that decides the rightness and wrongness of things? If there is, from where does that law come? If there isn't right and wrong subjective? Just a matter of opinion? Who are you to say I am wrong to do anything if there is no God and hence no standard, no measuring stick? The only way something could truly be right or wrong is if God exists. Otherwise, you could say I'm wrong all day long, but all day long that would just be your opinion.
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Hey, it's Delilah again. I'm so glad you joined us earlier on 102.5, and I hope it helped you find a little peace of mind in this crazy world. 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
1: 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For today, sunny with a high of 89. Tonight, a slight chance of thunderstorms, partly cloudy with a low of 73. For tomorrow, mostly sunny and hot with a high of 91. 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
3: I don't believe God exists, and it's wrong for you to push him on me. Hi, this is Ken Spear with Tabernacle of Praise. Well, that's an interesting juxtaposition. What's a juxtaposition? In this case, into each other. What are those contrasting ideas? It's believing there is no God, but also believing in right and wrong. It is saying I'm wrong to push God on you if you don't believe in him. Where are you getting your standard of right and wrong? Is there some law out there that decides the rightness and wrongness of things? If there is, from where does that law come? If there isn't, is it right and wrong subjective? Just a matter of opinion? Who are you to say I am wrong to do anything, stick? The only way something could truly be right or wrong is if God exists. Otherwise, you could say I'm wrong all day long. But all day long, that would just be your opinion.
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2: 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For today, sunny with a high of 89. Tonight, a slight chance of thunderstorms, partly cloudy with a low of 73. For tomorrow, mostly sunny and hot with a high of 91. 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
3: 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This is an important message for anyone diagnosed with cancer after being exposed to Roundup or other weed killers. A California jury recently found Monsanto's weed killer caused a groundkeeper's cancer and issued a verdict for $78 million. More evidence found that Monsanto, the manufacturer of Roundup, may have known that Roundup and other weed killers were likely linked to organ damage and cancer. This information was hidden from the public as proprietary trade secret since 1981, and Monsanto may have failed to adequately warn about the potential risk of cancer. If you or a loved one was diagnosed with cancer after being exposed to Roundup or other weed killers, you may be entitled to significant compensation. 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
2: 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For today, sunny with a high of 89. Tonight, a slight chance of thunderstorms, partly cloudy with a low of 73. For tomorrow, mostly sunny and hot with a high of 91. 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
3: I don't believe God exists, and it's wrong for you to push him on me. Hi, this is Ken Spear with Tabernacle of Praise. Well, that's an interesting juxtaposition. What's a juxtaposition? In this case, it's two contrasting ideas bumping into each other. What are those contrasting ideas? It's believing there is no God, but also believing in right and wrong. It is saying I'm wrong to push God on you if you don't believe in him. Where are you getting your standard of right and wrong? Is there some law out there that decides the rightness and wrongness of things? If there is, from where does that law come? If there isn't, isn't right and wrong subjective? Just a matter of opinion? Who are you to say I am wrong to do anything if there is no God and hence no standard, no measuring stick? The only way something could truly be right or wrong is if God exists. Otherwise, you could say I'm wrong all day long, but all day long that would just be your opinion.
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1: 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For today, sunny with a high of 89. Tonight, a slight chance of thunderstorms, partly cloudy with a low of 73. For tomorrow, mostly sunny and hot with a high of 91. 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
0: Thanks for joining me today on the John Tesh Radio Show. It's intelligence for your life. And if you heard about this trend, families are having 80s and 90s summers. I'm not talking about temperatures. I'm talking about the 1980s and 1990s. The idea? Go old school. 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
0: All righty, coming up, we're going to talk about emails and texts and how quickly we tend to respond to them. Because according to organizational psychologist Adam Grant, our rapid-fire replies are setting us up for burnout. I'm going to share the details for managing your texts and emails next.
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3: All right, my friends, when it comes to emails and text messages, have you yet set clear digital boundaries for yourself? If not, you could be setting yourself up for serious stress and burnout. Now, this is according to organizational psychologist Adam Grant. We love his stuff. He says, those are the consequences of our always-on culture where we feel compelled to respond to every email or text as soon as possible, no matter when they come in. But here's why that will backfire. First, a Cornell study found that most of us have an urgency bias where we think messages are more time-sensitive than they really are. And in our rush to respond, we add unnecessary stress to our life that raises our risk for burnout. Grant goes on to say another issue is that rushed responses tend to be weaker and less effective than those we take time to think about and reflect on. Amen to this. Plus, when we place priority on the speed of our replies, we crush our ability to focus. This is why Grant says it's essential to put limits on how often we check messages each day and let others know what those limits are, so they know when to expect a reply. Because as Grant puts it, don't miss this, the true test of a relationship isn't the speed of your replies, it's the quality of attention you give.
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6: 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For today, sunny with a high of 89. Tonight, a slight chance of thunderstorms, partly cloudy with a low of 73. For tomorrow, mostly sunny and hot with a high of 91. 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
0: This is a powerful piece of relationship intelligence. 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But there's an added bonus. All the sanding and painting and digging in the garden will improve your relationship. First, home improvement projects help couples communicate. Dr. Scott Halsman wrote The Secrets of Happily Married Women, and he says most men find it easier to open up and talk about sensitive issues, like their feelings, when they're working beside somebody instead of sitting face to face. It's because for us men, direct eye contact can be threatening, which makes us more likely to just shut down. Do-it-yourself projects also help couples patch up their differences. In one recent survey, almost half the couples said working together to repair cracked walls or refinish furniture made them better at collaboration and compromise, both of which are important skills for resolving arguments. And the teamwork involved will help you learn to rely on and trust your partner. 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And finally, 70% of couples that successfully finish a project together rate their marriage higher afterwards. 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The best part? You don't have to do big projects to reap the benefits. Doing something simple like planting a garden or spray painting patio furniture is enough to remind you what a great team you are.
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0: John Tesh with Gibb Gerard, and apparently the key to being more creative and successful is to stick to a daily routine. And
3: yes.
0: You and I would both say, duh, because we've tried everything else. Behavioral scientist Dr. Nick Hobson from Psychology Today found that routines will give us a sense of control over our lives, which will offset the stress we feel when life gets unpredictable. And a study in the Journal of Abnormal Child Psychology, and Gibb's going to be able to comment on this with all the kids, they found that routines offer a sense of safety and stability that makes them less likely to be impulsive. What say you?
3: 100%. If there is a set schedule and they know that when they get home, they have to do X, Y, and Z. Before we leave the house in the morning, they have to do X, Y, and Z. Whatever those things are, whatever that routine is, as long as they know that it's there and it's consistent, everything gets easier. And if you think about it for yourself, you use so much less mental energy when things are a habit, when things naturally happen, when your things are set every single day. I work out from this time to this time. There gets to a point after a couple of months where all of a sudden you just appear at the gym. You don't even remember driving there.
0: Right,
3: you're just
0: good.
3: because it's a part of your routine.
0: Yeah.
3: So it's the same thing with brushing teeth. I can't go to sleep without brushing my teeth. Whatever the routine is that you want,
0: yep.
3: If you can ingrain that, you will use less mental energy. It's why people like Einstein always wore the same thing every day. They didn't want to waste any mental energy picking their clothes. You shouldn't waste any mental energy making the unnecessary decisions. Make everything a routine.
0: Yeah. The key to being more creative and successful, stick to a daily routine.
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0: All right, intelligent folk, here are two tips to make a very good first impression. They come from psychologist Dr. Ann Demarais and her book, What You Don't Know About How Others See You. Tip number one, start any conversation on an upbeat note. Even if what's on your mind is the traffic jam you just dealt with or the fight you just had with your boyfriend, people tend to view us in the same light as the first words out of our mouths. Tip number two, pause for 2 seconds, whether somebody is showing you a picture of their kid, giving you a business card, or showing off their new haircut. By taking 2 seconds to really look, you'll instantly seem more interested. And when you seem interested, you become more interesting to that person. There you go.
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5: 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For today, sunny with a high of 89. Tonight, a slight chance of thunderstorms, partly cloudy with a low of 73. For tomorrow, mostly sunny and hot with a high of 91. 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
0: Go back to Intelligence for Your Life. Did you know a lot of adults are now claiming they're just, quote, too busy to clean their home? In a recent survey, one-third of adults say they struggle to find any time for housework. Only half of the adults polled set aside time each week to clean their home. And 3 out of 10 only manage to squeeze in a few chores on the weekends. But you should know that cleaning is really good for your psyche. That's according to the Cleveland Clinic. It turns out the repetitive motion involved in sweeping, doing dishes, folding laundry, or vacuuming, it quiets our mind. It uses just enough cognitive energy so your mind won't start wandering in negative directions. It turns out the movements involved in cleaning and tidying up is enough to give your excess stress an outlet so you'll feel calmer afterward.
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0: Those of us in the office call it IFYL. You know it as Intelligence for Your Life. My name is John Tesh, your host. And let's talk about what the most misspelled words are so you can impress your friends. An analysis of Google data from the first half of the year has revealed the most frequently misspelled words. And it's really common terms like favorite, definitely, business, and through. Also words like, I always mess this one up, words like chihuahua, I just say little dog. The findings show we've grown to rely on digital tools like Google and autocorrect to help us out, and it's weakened our personal spelling skills. Researchers say this is a form of, quote, digital amnesia, where our use of technology gives us permission to forget, since we know we can look up any words that stump us rather than committing them to memory. So let me help out here. Chihuahua is, what the way I remember it is, chai, and then hua hua. So C-H-I-H-U-A-H-U-A. Chihuahua.
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0: Coming up, I have a headline for you. Turns out the person distracted at your family dinner might not be your teenager, it might be you. We're going to tell you about a new study that finds parents are even more likely to be on their phones than their kids. Stand by.
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1: 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Here's how you keep up.
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0: You know, we hear a lot about kids spending too much time on their phones, but parents, it turns out, maybe just as guilty.

0: especially at the dinner table. So now a study in the journal Pediatrics has found that over 75% of parents used some type of electronic device during their most recent family meal. Kids did too, but parents were apparently worse. And the biggest culprit wasn't a TV in the background. It was individual smartphone use, of course. Experts say this matters because family meals aren't just about nutrition. They're one of the few opportunities families have each day to check in, to talk, to feel connected. In fact, studies have linked regular family meals to healthier eating habits, lower rates of risky behavior in teens, and higher emotional well-being. We've had these tips for you, this data for you often. Researchers say benefits come from actually paying attention to each other. And when everybody is focused on their own screen, that shared experience disappears, even if the whole family is technically together. And even if you were all watching the same thing, it would be better than each person looking at their own phone. But the good news is, you don't need picture-perfect family dinners every night. Even one phone-free meal a week for 20 minutes, the experts say, can have a true psychological payoff.
1: Intelligence for your life.
0: And coming up, facial fitness is a growing trend where people scrunch and puff and contort their faces to give the face a younger, smoother look. But does it work? We'll have the answer next.
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0: John Tesh back with you. And for younger looking, smoother skin, should you do a face workout? So facial fitness is a growing trend where people scrunch and puff and contort their faces in ways that promise to give the face a younger, smoother look. I've seen YouTube videos on this. For example, on YouTube, you'll find thousands of instructional videos of people doing face yoga exercises like the puffer fish. That's where you puff out your cheeks to help erase fine lines around your mouth. You can also buy devices which you chew on to help strengthen jaw muscles, or which you rub against your face while electricity activates facial muscles and makes them twitch. Does any of this stuff work? Well, Northwestern University recently did a study where middle-aged women were instructed to do a half-hour facial fitness routine every day for a full 20 weeks. The result? A panel of dermatologists determined the exercises helped women shave 3 years off their appearance on average compared to before the study started. However, they say if you want to get those results too, you'll need to do facial exercises for 30 minutes a day and stick with it.
3: Intelligence for your life.
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0: Let's talk about job interviews. If you are asked about what you like to do in your free time, experts are saying mention the sports you're involved in. This is according to career coach Deborah Brown Volkman. Maybe you join CrossFit or you're training for a half marathon. So 65% of hiring executives say knowing a candidate has athletic interest influences their decision because sports take discipline and the tenacity. But I know some people are going to lie. Don't lie because they'll find you out.
3: Yeah, you can look at somebody and get a sense of whether or not they've ever run a marathon or a half marathon.
0: Yeah, if you look like Pee Wee Herman, you're not in CrossFit.
3: Yeah, but this is a good thing, right? This idea of living an active lifestyle, it permeates and it motivates the people around you. It also shows that you're, again, a motivated person, that in your downtime, you're not just sitting around and doing nothing. You are trying to accomplish things, and that means you're a more self-starting individual. It just makes you look more appealing. Right. There's nothing you can do about it. So anything you can use to show off that you are an active person, that you have activities that you complete, that you have to work with others on, and that require commitment year, month to month, week to week, year to year.
0: Yep. Intelligence for your life.
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5: 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Thanks for starting your day with the light on. Hi, I'm Delilah. Looking forward to spending some time together again tonight on 102.5 with requests and dedications, some touching stories, and wonderful love songs. Meantime, I hope you have a positive day without too many hassles. And we'll talk about how it all went this evening.

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0: Welcome back to Intelligence for Your Life. Scam alert. Did you get an official looking email demanding payment for a parking ticket? Delete it. Don't deal with it. It's a scam. Scammers are now sending phony emails saying you have unpaid parking tickets, and if you don't pay up, you'll be hauled into court or your car will be booted or towed away and placed in an impound lot. Don't buy it. You'll never get an email from a city government about parking tickets. You'll either get one on your car's windshield or you'll be sent something via snail mail.
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5: With 102.5 Light FM News, I'm Jeff Wagoner. The bridge on Stars Boulevard has reopened following major repairs. Lawrence County Highway Superintendent Brian Souter confirmed the structure passed inspection, restoring the route ahead of Senior Week activities. Motorists should note a brief one-day closure is scheduled for Thursday, July 23rd, for safety grooving on the new concrete deck to improve tire traction and drainage. Health investigators are tracking a Cyclospora outbreak linked to shredded iceberg lettuce at select Taco Bell locations. The intestinal illness has affected thousands across five states, including Indiana, with over 1,600 sickened residents reporting they ate at the chain. Taco Bell has voluntarily removed lettuce from the affected supplier, and officials advise avoiding shredded lettuce at these locations during the investigation. Due to excessive hot weather, the men's warming shelter in Bedford has extended daytime cooling center operations through Tuesday, July 21st. Open daily from 9 a.m. to 7 p.m., the air-conditioned facility provides meals, snacks, showers, and laundry access for anyone needing refuge from the hazardous temperatures. For more on these stories and more, visit 102.5 LightFM.com.
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0: All right, my friends, here we go with a reason to set more big goals, if you don't already, because we now know just setting them wires your brain to be more successful. This is according to new research in the journal Behavioral and Cognitive Neuroscience Review. Here's what happens in our brain whenever we set a challenging goal. First, we activate our amygdala, which helps process emotions, because if a goal is important to you, it'll often trigger strong emotions like excitement or even nervousness. Goals also activate your frontal lobe, which is the problem-solving part of the brain, and that's going to light up each time you think about the specific steps necessary to reach a goal. This is great, right? And then goals tap into your memory, because you'll be thinking about behaviors and situations from your past that you could repeat to help reach your goals faster, or ones you should avoid because they'll hold you back. In other words, researchers say goal setting gives you a full brain workout. And the more challenging the goal, the better, because challenges help optimize your brain to be more successful in just about anything you set your mind to. And if you have a strong desire to reach a goal, your brain will perceive any obstacles you face as less daunting, giving you more confidence to tackle those goals.
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0: Intelligence for your life, IFYL. My name is John Tesh, and bold and bizarre flavors are in right now. So we're going to talk about those flavors and also baked beans. So, for example, Bush's Baked Beans, they have a new limited edition summer lineup featuring flavors like dill pickle apple pie and rocket pop flavored baked beans. Can I just have the beans? The rocket pop beans have hints of cherry, lime, and blue raspberry. And the reason I bring this up is not to do a commercial for these wild beans. It's just that beans are huge right now. They're having a big moment, which often happens when the economy is a little shaky. Beans are a cheap source of protein and fiber. Perfect food. And they have a long shelf life. One can of beans, typically three servings, and can cost less than $1. But now they're trendy. Bean recipes are all over social media, and there are bean-fluencers on TikTok. I just said bean-fluencers. The children's show Bluey is even being used to market beans to kids. And this isn't the first time there's been a surge in bean consumption. Check it out. Bean sales were higher during the Great Depression and during COVID.
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0: So here's a wellness tool that's completely free. It takes only 30 seconds. Stop and smell something. Not a passing sniff. Make it an intentional deep inhale for about half a minute. Pamela Dalton is a cognitive psychologist at the Monell Chemical Senses Center.

0: Says our sense of smell has a more direct impact on our emotions than any of the other senses. It's because it goes straight to our brain's limbic system. That's the brain's emotional center where memories live. It's the only one of our senses that does that. And it's why a scent doesn't just trigger a feeling. It pulls up an entire emotional picture instantly. So when you smell the aroma of bacon and eggs, you're transported back to your family kitchen on a Sunday morning. Or when you smell your grandmother's perfume, you can almost feel her presence, right? Plus, when you inhale something pleasant, you naturally breathe more deeply. And that activates the parasympathetic nervous system, which slows your heart rate, quiets your mind, and then lifts your mood. But 30 seconds is the key threshold. A quick sniff as you rush past a rose bush is a completely different physiological event than stopping, leaning in, and actually breathing.
1: Intelligence for your life.
0: And coming up, a lot of educators and scholars think writing has become a dying art form, considering we're all sending texts and use emojis all the time. However, Stanford writing professor Dr. Andrea Lunsford says, not so fast. 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
0: You know, thanks to texting and emojis and autocorrect, most language purists are now convinced that our writing skills are dying out or already dead. But the reality is we are in the midst of a, quote, literacy revolution. It's changing the way we write forever. That's according to Dr. Andrea Lunsford, a writing professor at Stanford. And here are some of her conclusions. First, she says we're writing more than ever before, because before the internet came along, most of us only ever wrote when we had to, for school assignments or work projects. But today, most people do two-thirds of their writing outside of work or the classroom, typically in texts, emails, social media posts, and journals. And the more we write, the more we excel at something called kairos, which is a Greek term for knowing the right thing to say at the right time. So, for example, Dr. Lunsford found that while younger generations may occasionally garble their grammar, they're masters at reading their audience and figuring out the best way to get their point across. That could mean typing long run-on sentences or using tons of emojis. Bottom line, Dr. Lunsford says it's not that we're losing our ability to write. We're just doing it in different and more effective ways.
3: Intelligence for your life.
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0: Well, Gib and I have talked a few times about the power of humming. Both of us do it before a live concert because we're both singing and we're both doing a lot of talking. And it's so simple and it's really amazing. So now, according to Dr. Ann Louise Gittleman, who is an alternative medicine expert, she says when you wake up in the morning, since it's not always easy to shake off brain fog, you should be humming. So she says humming stimulates the vagus nerve, the longest nerve in the body, which will improve your concentration just from humming.
3: Humming, and then I like to tap the center of my chest just like Matthew McConaughey Wolf of Wall Street. It relaxes your soft palate, so it'll help you connect your voice better.
0: Right.
3: It's going to make you seem more confident when you're talking. You're going to get into that lower register, which we've also talked about being a really important part of seeming authoritative when you're talking at work, etc. So lots of benefits. I recommend find someplace private to do it because I have a kid who constantly hums and whistles and I'm tired of it. So don't be the guy in the cubicle who's just humming loudly before every important meeting and important day, because eventually your coworkers are going to get as frustrated with you as I am with my 10-year-old.
0: Yeah, but she doesn't whistle like a Mary Poppins film. She's like, this sort of back in the throat.
3: It sounds like somebody's dog has asthma. That's what her whistling sounds like.
0: I'm telling. Intelligence for your life.
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0: All right, worry warts, this is for you. We want you to schedule deep breathing sessions at exactly 1 p.m. every day, and all you need to commit is 10 minutes. Turns out our anxiety peaks around 1 p.m. because that's when our nervous system is most active and the day's stress starts accumulating. So pencil in a few minutes of deep breathing, which works to slow your heart rate and decrease stress hormones. And if you do it consistently, your blood vessels will become more relaxed, which will reduce your overall blood pressure. Deep breathing, 1 p.m. every day. Be there.
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4: 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The Indiana Department of Environmental Management has extended air quality action days through today, June 20th, due to heavy smoke lingering across the state. In central Indiana, fine particulate matter has reached levels unhealthy for sensitive groups. Officials urge children, the elderly, and for those with respiratory conditions to monitor conditions and limit strenuous outdoor activities. Becky's Place announced its second annual Sleep Out, Speak Out overnight fundraiser for Friday, July 31st, outside the Bedford First Church of God. The event invites community teams to spend the night outdoors in sleeping bags to raise awareness and funds for families experiencing homelessness. Supporters can also participate remotely by sharing photos online. And in other community outreach news, the Altrusa Club of Bedford remains highly active, recently delivering homemade laundry supplies to the Life Pantry and distributing gifts to nursing home residents. Members also volunteered for the Salvation Army's Christmas in July campaign and will assemble student book bags ahead of their August 10th meeting. For more on these stories and more, visit 102.5lightfm.com.
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0: You know, in job listings, there are plenty of confusing buzzwords and phrases. So right now, we're going to decode those keywords so you know what a company is looking for and if you fit the bill. These translations, they come from job search strategist Melanie Denny. First, what does it mean if a company says it's a fast-paced environment? Denny says, well, that's frequently code for a heavy workload with deadlines to meet, and it typically means keeping up is crucial for keeping the job. Next, a lot of job listings say they want somebody who's a self-starter. Denny says that usually means you'll get limited training and you need to come in ready to hit the ground running and come up with solutions on your own. And then, what should you make of a job description that says it's looking for a ninja, a rock star, a Jedi, or a unicorn? Denny says, be careful. Vague superstar titles may indicate that the company doesn't actually know what they want, but they generally mean the company expects you to do a lot of different things that don't fit neatly into one category. So, rock star, you'll need to be flexible.
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0: Welcome to Intelligence for Your Life. John Tesh with you. And, of course, you and I can buy pretty much anything we can think of online. But this is not stopping Gen Z from picking up a pastime of teenagers from the 1980s. And that is going to the mall. The Wall Street Journal saying 18 to 24-year-olds make more than 60% of their purchases in actual stores. They find wandering through a bustling shopping center exciting, even if they don't buy anything. It's a way to have fun, just like it was in the 1980s, remember? Good news for the malls, of course. It's reviving an old-fashioned pastime that nearly died with the rise of online shopping. The company that owns stores like Coach and Kate Spade say they had double-digit sales growth in stores, mainly from enthusiastic Gen Z shoppers. Even the mall staple PacSun is making a comeback. They've opened new stores for the first time in nearly 20 years. Interesting trend.
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0: 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Stand by.
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0: Relationship experts are now telling us if you want to improve your relationships, all of them, you need to stop having the same old fight. Marriage therapist Bill O'Hanlon says repetitive arguments are often the result of habits. You formed a pattern of communication. And in this case, practice doesn't make perfect. It makes permanent. In other words, when you do the same things over and over, they become etched in your brain. The fix? You got to change things up. And here's how to do it. O'Hanlon says you can literally disrupt your fight patterns with what he calls the do one thing different approach. For example, you can criticize each other's bad habits, but only while you're folding laundry. Or you can fight about your in-laws as long as you're both lying on the floor. Or you can question each other's choices, but only if you're whispering. O'Hanlon says the effect can be huge. He says since your brain is startled by the new associations, it disrupts the flow of your, quote, normal

0: argument, and you're more likely to see how toxic and ridiculous your arguments are. And at the very least, you'll discover you have the power to change your repetitive fights. Good luck.
1: Now that's intelligence for your life.
0: And coming up, when you were a kid, would you call your mom or your teacher by their first name? Clinical professor Dr. Jennifer Trottenberg believes we've lost our way when it comes to our manners. See if you agree. Next.
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0: When I was young, I wouldn't dare call my mom Mildred or my dad John. I wouldn't leave the dinner table without asking permission. I'd get smacked. These days, life has become more informal, right? Very casual. Families often eat on the go. Kids address teachers and parents by their first names, which still creeps me out. Psychologist Dr. Melissa Brown says, good manners are still very important. Manners communicate that you respect another person. You acknowledge their feelings. And studies show a strong link between kids' social skills at the age of 5 and their success in adulthood. But it's not just about landing a good job later in life. Kids who show courtesy develop their social and emotional IQ and their listening skills. So which manners are important today? And some of these sound very simple, but let me go through them. Here's what clinical professor of pediatrics, Dr. Jennifer Trachtenberg, recommends. First, once kids start talking, they should be saying please, thank you, and you're welcome. Also, kids should never be forced to hug or kiss anybody because kids should know it's okay to say no to any physical contact they find uncomfortable. And one of the most important manners is the ability to acknowledge a mistake with I'm sorry, because how we conduct ourselves when things aren't going well is a bigger test of our people skills.
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0: 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We just found a new study that finds that people in their 50s are more likely to sleep naked in bed than people in their 20s.
3: Okay.
0: It doesn't say why. And can you imagine being, you know, at the mall with the
4: at the sleep number store
0: with the check with the checklist there? It's just like, okay, never mind. Anyway, what do you think?
4: I find
0: clipboard. That's what I was looking for.
4: Okay, so as I've aged, I've gotten more comfortable sleeping in the nude. Right. So I am much more likely now than I was when I was younger. What I think part of it is you just get kind of, I sleep hotter now and I don't want stuff on me anymore.
0: Right.
4: So even in my 20s, like I would normally wear pants at least to bed, usually pants and a shirt.
0: Yeah.
4: And now I'm much more likely to sleep in less clothing. Yeah. I think it has to do with temperature regulation. The only thing is if there's an emergency, you just got to have stuff next to your bed. Because when I was a kid, there was an earthquake, and if I had been sleeping naked, that would not have been good.
0: You went
4: out of the house, into the doorway, just in your birthday suit. No.
0: Yes. Now, let us know. You know what? Don't let us know. Just enjoy the peace. Don't let us know how you're sleeping. Because I know.
4: Do not email us photos of your sleep outfits.
0: Thank you. It's intelligence for your life.
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0: Welcome back to the Fly Report. I'm John Tesh, and we've all had a fly buzzing around us at some point, right? Sometimes they get in the house. Here's what you need to know about house flies and your health, according to our friend entomologist Dr. Ron Harrison. Good stuff in here. We'll keep it basic so it doesn't get too gross for you. First, if you can't get the fly with a fly swatter, a fly will, in fact, die of its own accord in your house within 2 weeks, mostly from stress, because the interior of a home is very disorienting and stressful to a house fly. If you've ever seen a fly bouncing on a window trying to escape, that's what will eventually cause its death, says our expert. They also don't do well in air conditioning. They prefer warm and wet environments. Now, this is important. If a fly lands on your food, you should just throw it away. You cannot eat that food. Don't do it. And whatever a fly does land on should be washed right away. Because before it landed on you or your kitchen counter, it was probably on something decaying. Bottom line, flies are bacteria bombs with wings. Treat them seriously.
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5: 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IU football secured a major addition as consensus 5-star wide receiver Monshun Sales committed live on national television. The 6'5" Lawrence North standout chose the Hoosiers over elite programs like Alabama and Ohio State. Analysts note Sales is the highest-rated prospect to commit in IU football history. The City of Bloomington invites residents to protect regional heritage through its expanded historical signage program. Coordinators are seeking property data and narrative submissions from the public to identify sites eligible for commemorative markers, aiming to foster community pride across historic neighborhoods. The Social Security Administration launched a secure digital portal allowing beneficiaries to resolve overpayment debts directly online. The new electronic system eliminates paperwork and mail delays, allowing users to track or repay balances 24/7 via the official website. This option joins existing flexible options like installment agreements, ensuring individuals can manage their accounts according to their financial needs. For more on these stories and more, visit 102.5LightFM.com.
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0: It's Intelligence for Your Life, moving you from the place you are right now to the place you were meant to be. And with conversation starters like this, are you old enough to remember when TV sets were big boxes and you had to get up and change the channel? I am old enough. Well, old TVs like this are flying off thrift store shelves, and it's all because of retro video games. Fans saying old games look and play better on the cathode ray tube sets, also known as CRT TV sets, because that's what they were originally designed for, so there's less lag and better colors. This trend is going viral on TikTok and other social platforms, and it's for a lot of the same reasons behind the comeback of vinyl records and record players. There's an analog comfort to a CRT TV set in a digital world, and people especially love the old TV sets that have built-in VCR players. That way they can watch vintage movies on video.
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2: Intelligence for your life.
0: Here we go with the latest brain intelligence, and it turns out we can actually help protect our brain simply by wiggling our pinky fingers for a few minutes a day. Listen to this. Dr. Shaheen Lakhan is a neurologist, and she says our hands take up a surprisingly large amount of the brain's motor and sensory cortex. In other words, activities that require

0: dexterity, and coordination activate multiple brain networks at once. And there's an exercise going viral that's called Pinky Time, where you isolate the movement of your pinkies for a few minutes a day. That can boost brain health and potentially help ward off Alzheimer's. It's because practicing your fine motor skills helps strengthen neuroplasticity, which is the brain's ability to adapt and build new connections. But Dr. Locken says what's even better is incorporating finger-intensive hobbies in daily life. So instead of just exercising your pinkies, you can get a bigger payoff by playing the piano or guitar, creating art, doing Tai Chi, working with your hands, maybe knitting, sewing. All of these activities help stimulate your neural pathways. So whether it's pinky exercises, playing piano, or knitting, move your fingers often in varied and challenging ways, and you will strengthen your brain.
1: Intelligence for your life.
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0: Welcome back to Intelligence for Your Life. And have you ever hesitated when somebody said, turn to your left? If you have, well, you're not alone. Turns out at least one out of five people have what's known as left-hand confusion. It means they struggle to tell their left from their right side without thinking about it or using some kind of trick to remember. If that's you, please don't be embarrassed, because research tells us left-hand confusion is not a sign of being a slow thinker. In fact, the ability to distinguish left from right is actually incredibly complicated. This is according to Dr. Gerard Gormley, a senior lecturer at Queen's University Belfast. He says, determining left from right taps into some of our highest level brain functions. The problem is that the words left and right aren't as self-explanatory as the words up and down or front and back. They don't immediately conjure up an image of a direction. Some of the greatest thinkers in history had left-hand confusion, including physicist Richard Feynman and psychotherapist Sigmund Freud. If you want to see how your ability to tell left from right stacks up against the rest of the population, the University of Washington has a test on its website. Go to faculty.washington.edu and put left-hand confusion in the search bar. If you can't write down that address, we'll have it on our Facebook page for you.
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2: Intelligence for your life.
0: All right, so experts say if you need to focus, you should keep this old Russian proverb in mind. Gib Gerard.
3: Uh-oh.
0: If you chase two rabbits, you will not catch either one.
3: Yes. No, it's good.
0: Helps you easily visualize the pitfalls of trying to do too many things at once. Chris Winfield, productivity expert, says if you don't know which rabbit to focus on, choose the one that's going to make the biggest impact on your day.
3: That's exactly, it's Eat the Frog. There's so many productivity books that have been written about this, but this old proverb really, really nails it. Look, we think we can multitask. We think we can check our email while we work on that presentation, but the reality is your brain is terrible at that. And what you end up doing is instead of doing two things at once, you end up doing two things poorly instead of doing one thing well and then focusing and doing another thing well. And this is the process. You have to pick that thing. What is the most important thing? What is going to have the biggest impact? You focus entirely on that. And look, I'm not saying that I do this well. I always think I'm going to multitask. I'm going to do two things at once. I fall victim to this, but the proverb is true.
0: Just close your eyes and picture yourself trying to catch two rabbits running in different directions. It cannot be done.
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0: All right, you brainiacs, here's a surprising benefit for carrying breath mints. And I hadn't heard about this until now. Breath mints can give us a minty fresh memory. This is according to a recent study in the International Journal of Neuroscience in experiments where students chewed different flavors of gum before a test. Those who chewed peppermint generally got better grades and performed better on memory tests compared to those who chewed other flavors or chewed no gum. The reason? The researchers tell us it all comes down to menthol, the active ingredient in mints. Many studies have shown that it helps stimulate blood flow to the brain, particularly in the hippocampus, the area of the brain which controls mental clarity and memory. The upshot being that even if you just get a whiff of menthol, you're going to feel less anxious and more alert, and you'll improve your memory. According to this new study, you should start noticing results within 20 minutes of eating, chewing, or smelling mint.
3: Intelligence for your life.
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6: 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The bridge on Stars Boulevard has reopened following major repairs. Lawrence County Highway Superintendent Brian Souter confirmed the structure passed inspection, restoring the route ahead of Senior Week activities. Motorists should note a brief one-day closure is scheduled for Thursday, July 23rd, for safety grooving on the new concrete deck to improve tire traction and drainage. Health investigators are tracking a cyclospora outbreak linked to shredded iceberg lettuce at select Taco Bell locations. The intestinal illness has affected thousands across five states, including Indiana, with over 1,600 sickened residents reporting they ate at the chain. Taco Bell has voluntarily removed lettuce from the affected supplier, and officials advise avoiding shredded lettuce at these locations during the investigation. Due to excessive hot weather, the men's warming shelter in Bedford has extended daytime cooling center operations through Tuesday, July 21st. Open daily from 9 a.m. to 7 p.m., the air-conditioned facility provides meals, snacks, showers, and laundry access for anyone needing refuge from the hazardous temperatures. For more on these stories and more, visit 102.5lightfm.com.
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0: Okay, it is time for some vintage intelligence, and I've had a lot of listeners tell me that they use this tip and it works great. Are you ready? If you have to deliver bad news or have a tough talk, tell somebody to take a seat on something soft, say a couch. According to a study from MIT, Harvard, and Yale, it literally cushions the blow. The study found that people were more flexible, forgiving, and understanding when they sat on a cushioned surface because, basically, we take our cues from our surroundings, right? They influence our emotions.
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When you want to relax, unwind, and focus on the people you love at the end of the day, turn on the light.

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2: 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The bridge on Stars Boulevard has reopened following major repairs. Lawrence County Highway Superintendent Brian Souter confirmed the structure passed inspection, restoring the route ahead of Senior Week activities. Motorists should note a brief one-day closure is scheduled for Thursday, July 23rd, for safety grooving on the new concrete deck to improve tire traction and drainage. Health investigators are tracking a cyclospora outbreak linked to shredded iceberg lettuce at select Taco Bell locations. The intestinal illness has affected thousands across five states, including Indiana, with over 1,600 sickened residents reporting they ate at the chain. Taco Bell has voluntarily removed lettuce from the affected supplier, and officials advise avoiding shredded lettuce at these locations during the investigation. Due to excessive hot weather, the men's warming shelter in Bedford has extended daytime cooling center operations through Tuesday, July 21st. Open daily from 9 a.m. to 7 p.m., the air-conditioned facility provides meals, snacks, showers, and laundry access for anyone needing refuge from the hazardous temperatures. For more on these stories and more, visit 102.5lightfm.com.
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The day's winding down, and you can turn on the light. Hi, it's Delilah on 102.5. And after your home tonight, we'll help you decompress. I'll be taking your requests and dedications. We'll share some touching stories and play some wonderful love songs. Slow down and love someone with me, Delilah, this evening.

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0: With 102.5 Light FM News, I'm Jeff Wagoner. IU football secured a major addition as consensus five-star wide receiver Monshun Sales committed live on national television. The 6'5" Lawrence North standout chose the Hoosiers over elite programs like Alabama and Ohio State. Analysts note Sales is the highest-rated prospect to commit in IU football history. The city of Bloomington invites residents to protect regional heritage through its expanded historical signage program. Coordinators are seeking property data and narrative submissions from the public to identify sites eligible for commemorative markers, aiming to foster community pride across historic neighborhoods. The Social Security Administration launched a secure digital portal allowing beneficiaries to resolve overpayment debts directly online. The new electronic system eliminates paperwork and mail delays, allowing users to track or repay balances 24/7 via the official website. This option joins existing flexible options like installment agreements, ensuring individuals can manage their accounts according to their financial needs. For more on these stories and more, visit 102.5lightfm.com.
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0: Tonight's Delilah's Dilemma says, Delilah, I have this friend that I've known for 3 years. I thought my friend had lied to me about something. So I went behind her back and found the answers I was looking for. Come to find out, she did not lie to me in the first place. I apologized to her for not believing her, and I asked and said I wanted a second chance to be a better friend, but she now wants nothing to do with me. How do I make things right between us? This friend has been through a lot, and I just tried to do nice things for her, but I guess I love too much. It's very hard since I have a huge heart and I love to help people who need help. Is it wrong to have a huge heart and to like to help people? So Delilah, please help me with this friend. I just want her back in my life. I will have my mother Delilah words for you coming up next. 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

0: Hello, my friend. Hello, hello. How was your day? Did you have a good weekend? I had such an amazing few days, the last few days. I got to hang out with producer Janie and brought my kids and my grandkids to her house. And she got a little swamped with a whole lot of kid energy. And she had been planning a surprise for them. And she had gotten T-shirts, baseball shirts for their favorite baseball team, made with their name on the back of the jersey. Very cute. And she got them some old-fashioned candy. Remember wax lips? My kids, they loved them. She got them wax lips and what else? Oh, yeah, red licorice. No black licorice for me, but red licorice. And then we got to see my mother and father-in-law and spend time with them. We had a barbecue on Saturday with over 50 people in our backyard. My husband was the grill master. He cooked up about 40 or 50 pounds of meat. I don't know how much, but it was a lot. We had a wonderful weekend. And now I am here on this Monday night to smooth off the rough edges of your evening. Come on in and make yourself at home. 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